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2: No weather or traffic reports. 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

Papa went down to Georgia. He was looking for a soul to steal. He was in a bind because he was way behind and he was willing to make a deal. When he came across this young man sawing on a fiddle and playing it hot, and the devil jumped up on a hickory stump and said, "Boy, let me tell you what. I guess you didn't know it, but I'm a fiddle player too. 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

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Johnny said, "Devil, just come on back if you ever want to try again. 'Cause I told you once, you son of a gun.

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So you think the other guys play the best country? Huh. Well then, we've got some oceanfront property in Antioch to sell you.

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can find me in my wigwam. 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

Darling, I've wasted a lot of years not seeing the real you. 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

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He went down, but they missed me by a hair. 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
2: Hi there, I'm Tala Shatara. Thank you so much for joining us on Focus today. As students across Middle Tennessee celebrate graduations and prepare for their next chapter, many are looking ahead to college, career training, and opportunities that can help shape their futures. But for some students, navigating scholarships, career planning, and postgraduate options can feel overwhelming without the right support system. Well, lucky for us, today we're joined by representatives from the YMCA of Middle Tennessee and its YCAP Community Outreach Program to discuss how they're helping students succeed both inside and outside the classroom. This year alone, get ready, seniors participating in the Achievers Program secured an impressive $6.2 million in scholarship support, helping dozens of students pursue their educational and career goals. Today, we're diving into that conversation to find out how we can make that happen. So joining us now, Jill Trammell with YMCA of Middle Tennessee. Thank you so much for joining us today.
3: Thank you for having us.
2: Of course. We're going to talk to many people, including one student who has been your recent recipient of the Achievers Program. But first and foremost, let's obviously talk about the YMCA in general.
3: Yes.
2: You're telling me it's not just a gym.
3: It's not just a gym.
2: Give me a little bit of a background as to how you guys can help students in and outside of the classroom.
3: Yeah, we are the largest youth serving organization in the region. And with that, we serve 19,000 kids in programs across our Middle Tennessee region and have 34,000 members that are youth under the age of 18. So a lot of youth, a lot of opportunities, a lot of things for kids to do. And one of the things that we specialize in at YCAP is helping students achieve. And we're achieving college and career readiness, literacy, students getting to read on grade level, and middle school after school program, where we're really delving into the social emotional learning curriculum for these students.
2: Yeah. Are these courses that are being taken inside the classroom at their school? Are they after school activities? How do people access them?
3: Sure. Well, you can get on our website and check everything out. But our Y Literacy is a K-4 program where we have one-on-one volunteer tutors working with the students with the curriculum that we provide. And then our middle school program is at the schools that we are in. And we are doing the after-school program there with transportation home afterwards. And then in our Achievers program, which you're going to get to hear a little bit more later, is actually in the schools as well. Although we do workshops and activities and we go do college tours and things that they'll talk more about. But those are the ways that we help prepare students to achieve educational success or get ready for their career.
2: Yeah. Who would be the right student to enter these kinds of programs? Is it open to any student?
3: It is. Our YLIT program is open to any student that is currently reading under grade level. And parents can reach out to the YMCA. The schools actually also refer the students to our YLIT program. And then in our middle schools, if you are enrolled in that middle school that we have the privilege to be in, then you are automatically accepted into that program if your parents sign you up or your guardian. And then our Achievers program, anyone can join that program. We're in schools across Nashville and Middle Tennessee, but we also allow students that aren't from those schools to come and be a part of our program as well if there is a need to receive our support.
2: And we are going to speak to, like I mentioned, a recipient, Elva, Miss Elva, joining us. But we're going to talk a little bit about, obviously, why she was the recipient. What are you looking for in terms of, granting scholarships to these students?
3: Well, we have YMCA scholarships that we fundraise and friend raise for to also support students with. But then we also have our Achiever staff that works with students to apply for scholarships, help them with their FAFSA programs, help them with the application.
2: Where were you when I was in college?
3: Well, I tell you, the thing about this program is the success of the children and the alumni that come back to support the program is unbelievable. It's a tight-knit group. There's, I think this year we were serving 50, 60 kids, one-on-one, really getting in there. And you'll hear a little bit more about that later. But The students that need our help are the students that may be first generation students going to college in their family. And with the very high student to counselor ratio in the school systems, a lot of the students that may not have that support in their home or in their school system reaches out to us to for that support to get our help to get them ready. And again, it's also career readiness. So going to trade school, it's not just about college, it's college and career. And I think that's very important.
4: It is. It gives them that option that, you know, one size does not fit all, especially yes. when it comes to this. So it really allows them to pick the path that really speaks to them as well. In terms of obviously with the students, how far in advance are they needing to get into these programs to qualify for these scholarships?
3: Well, we do the one-on-one work with juniors and seniors. However, as freshmen of those schools, you can get and be a part of our Achievers program so that you get the curriculum of the program and not just how to get into college or career, because the curriculum talks about daily study habits. So things that freshmen and sophomores, you can't get to DePaul like Elva if you didn't start as a freshman really honing in on your education and really looking and thinking about your grades and what your career aspirations are. So the earlier you can get in the program, the ability that you have to reach farther is there. Although we do have folks that come in their junior and senior year and are still successful. So it's really up to the student on how hard they want to work. And then we get with our staff and help map them a plan.
4: Yeah. In Nashville specifically, how are you working closely with schools and the school system to let them know that these programs are available for their students?
3: Yeah, as much as we can with identifying areas that need extra support, but also schools call us and say, hey, because they hear about it here, they hear other places of the strengths that we have and the support that we are able to give the students. And as a nonprofit, of course, it is at no fee to the families for any of these programs. And so schools reach out to us, and then we identify schools that we know needs the extra support. And that is how we choose where we go, or we get invited into going.
4: Yeah. What is the process for somebody, maybe a parent listening right now, or even a child, if they're up at 5 a.m, howdy, how you doing? What is the process for them that would allow them to know how to get started in terms of getting the scholarships filled out for the next upcoming school year?
3: Sure. It's as simple as a phone call or an email to say that you're interested, and that's at ymcamid10.org, and we'll reach back out to you, and then we'll tell you where our programs are and where you fit in, and we'll get you on the list and be able to help you do this.
4: How much time does a student require to spend in terms of this program? You know, if they have other sporting extracurricular activities that they're in, anything like that, does that require a lot of time for them?
3: Well, we have our meetings sometimes twice monthly, sometimes once monthly, depending on the school and the number of students in the school. And then our workshops are available, and you have a choice to come or not to the workshops. So, we are getting ready to go on a college tour this Friday. And, you know, so you sign up for that as well. So you also get to get out of Nashville or go around Nashville and look at the colleges that are available here if you're in this program, and, to help you decide where you fit in. And
4: all at no cost.
3: All at no cost.
4: Which is really, really great.
3: Yes.
4: Since we're speaking about money, such a fun topic, let's talk about the $6.2 million given in scholarships this year. I have to, first of all, congratulations. That is an amazing, amazing number, all for an amazing cause. Who is helping provide that to you all?
3: Well, those dollars are dollars that we have supported the students into applying for at the universities that's available to them. So this is our one-on-one work. It's to help them identify what schools fit for them and what majors that they are looking into, and then willingly working with them to apply for these scholarships that are available. That's the unique thing about our program, is we fundraise $50,000, and, you know, because sometimes there's not a scholarship for steel-toed boots or maybe for a computer, because the scholarships are for admissions or room and board. And so it's not just the cost of the school that costs the families for their students to go. So we fundraise additional dollars, but the $6.2 million is the financial assistance and scholarships and the reward awards that our students have received for applying. And our little group of five staff work so hard to help these students apply and receive for these scholarships, because we're talking about workshops for their essays on their applications and multiple applications to the schools, because we also know you need to diversify your funding streams. And so we're able to do that by helping them apply for different scholarships. So about 5 years ago, we switched from only raising funds and giving the raised funds out to hiring a group of staff to help support the students to find the available funds so that they can get full rides. And Karina will talk later about our wonderful students that are receiving these scholarships and the full rides, not only for 1 year, but for 4 years. That's been the biggest switch this year, is that we're really seeing students get all 4 years covered. And yeah, that's where the 6.2 is so big. I mean, we were excited last year when we hit 2 million. So go from 2.1 to 6.2 in 1 year shows the work that our staff have put in, but the incredible students and the number of students that we're supporting. And it's really such a blessing to be able to do that.
4: I am honored to be having this conversation with you because it is changing lives. And here in a second, we're going to hear from one live who was changed through this program. We're going to speak to Miss Elva. She went to, correct me if I'm wrong, Nashville School of the Arts. Is that correct?
3: Yes.
4: Let me, before we bring her into this conversation, what all did she have to do to enter the to the YMCA Achievers program, and what all has she received being a recipient with you all?
3: Wow. Well, the program in the school with our staff, workshops that she's attended, the volunteerism that she's done and received, and then just the hard work, working one-on-one with our staff, attending all of the events that we do, speaking in front of folks and sharing her story. It is really, it has created an opportunity for her to get a lot of exposure, but it also creates the opportunity for us to see young people thrive and to watch them get their energy. So I believe we've learned and got received a lot more than maybe she has, just by knowing her and the other students and being a part of that.
4: It's a two-way.
5: It really is.
4: You guys are helping each other, which
3: yes,
4: I love.
3: Yes.
4: Shall we have her join us and share her story?
3: I believe we should.
4: Hi, Miss Elva.
6: Hi.
4: How are you?
6: I'm well. How are you?
4: First of all, she said, "I'm well." That's how you know she is educated. Let me ask you, how old are you first and foremost?
6: I'm 17, turning 18 in 2 weeks.
4: Okay. I'm sorry. I do not have anything for you. I would have, maybe this story is a big birthday present from us here at Focus, but I yeah, am excited to dive into this because I'd love to know how you first found out about the YMCA Achievers program.
6: Okay. So my brother has a friend who went to MLK, because when I started Achievers, we actually didn't have a chapter at NSA, but he went to MLK and his name is Charlie. He was part of it. He was involved. I think he was either one of the presidents or vice presidents, something like that. And he always hung out with my brother. And it was mostly like proximity. We were close to each other. I mean, we would talk and he was like, "Yeah, have you heard about them?" I was like, "I actually haven't. I mean, my sister went to MLK, but she wasn't really involved in it." So we started talking about it. And then my brother, since they were in the same grade, he was ready to start doing FAFSA things, and we were like, what's FAFSA?
4: Right.
6: Like, what is that? And then
4: the trauma is already coming back to me.
6: Yeah. Yeah. And then he invited us actually to their Green Hills location back in the day, and the rest is history. So we went, and I wasn't in the age range to like do FAFSA yet, because I was still a 10th grader, but they were 12th graders, and I was just looking and I saw Sandra and I saw Karina and I was like, these people are really cool. Like, they were so welcoming. I wasn't part of their like official group, I guess. I wasn't like technically a member. They were still so kind. They were like, "Hey, do you need anything? Do you just like need information?" They had someone from FAFSA there, and they worked with people who were like first generation students. So obviously, if you don't know what to do, like, because your parents didn't go through it, it's not easy to understand.
4: It's not easy even if your parents did go through it, I'll tell you that.
6: I was trying to do it with my mom last year in October, and I was like, "So what's this? What's that?" And she's like, "Good question. I wish I could tell you."
4: So how did the YMCA then provide those resources for you to be able to better understand the qualifications and the things that you needed to do to get into college?
6: Yeah. So they really helped me with one-on-one advising. So I actually started early. I started in 10th grade because that's when the chapter started at my school. And also in their system, I was considered a junior, but I actually wasn't. So when I was talking to my advisor, Miss Justina LeMay, she's amazing. I love her so much with her heart and soul. But she was like, yeah, you're a junior, so we're going to start looking at that. I was like, oh, I'm actually not a junior. And she was like, oh, really? And then I was like, yeah. And then she was like, it's okay. We can still start researching things, looking at colleges, making college lists, planning tours. Because honestly, I honestly didn't start doing as many tours as I did in my 12th grade. And you're going to need those days when you're in 12th grade because you want to be exempt from your exam. So next time.
4: That's a good one. Yeah, for sure. That's good insider information for students listening. Definitely take them on the exam. Exam days. That's a way to get out of them. Let me ask you this. Did you already have a clear idea of what you wanted to do in life and when you went to college and what you wanted to study?
6: Honestly, no. I was like, am I going to do this? Am I going to do that? I know I wanted to do something health related in science because my family is very like STEM oriented. This is what I want to do, but I don't know how to narrow down the big search. And then it really changed for me when I went to the dentist's office one day and I was talking with a dental student and she was just amazing. And it was just so many different things that you can do in dentistry. That's why I chose to do dentistry. And then my friend, Justina, because she's my friend now, my advisor, Justina, she helped me narrow it down. She's like, okay, so we actually have alumni who are currently in dental school and they apply for our scholarship every year and they still receive that award because alumni are also available.
4: That's really, really cool because it's like, you know, you love science, you know, you want to do something in it. And then kind of from a real life experience, which is going to the dentist, that's a really great way to find out what you want to do in life, especially because if you have real world experience, it really helps. Let me ask you, obviously being a part of this Achievers program, what have they all provided for you to be able to make these dreams come true in college? And that could be anything.
6: So much. Just a simple thing like reading my essay. That was just life changing. I was like, wait, I didn't think of this. I didn't think of how I can add that. They helped me. They fed me. They've clothed me. They have done so many things for me. They awarded me an amazing scholarship. I got $1,500 straight to my pocket. So I was using that on things like books and like college things, because it's one thing being like having a full ride and then it's another thing actually being able to make it to your college dorm, being able to make connections with new people. And you don't always, you have to present yourself a certain way because sometimes unfortunately people don't always pay attention to you. So it has really helped me in that way. One-on-one advising, like I said, with Miss Justina, she's really helped me out with that. And she helped me find different scholarships, like the Scarlett Family Foundation. Again, one of their alumni, they were telling me that they actually got that scholarship, and I had found out it's for specifically students in Tennessee and in certain counties, and I actually received a great amount of scholarships and always a smaller scholarship as well. Excuse me, I'm kind of stuttering. But the Burger King scholarship, I didn't think it was real. I honestly...
4: Oh yeah, there's a scholarship for anything.
6: Yeah, there's a scholarship for anything, and they awarded me $1,000, and I was like, there's no way a Whopper just gave me $1,000.
4: That's amazing. Yeah. A Whopper just gave me $1,000. Yeah. I love that. I'm going to make a bumper sticker and give it to you.
6: Yes,
4: that is hilarious. you know, mom is here.
6: Yes.
4: And she's very proud. She's
6: my
4: filming.
6: Saying hi in the corner.
4: I would love to know, as a first generation going to college, what this means to you and your family and how you are creating a new legacy and what you plan to do in college.
6: Well, my parents are currently a little scared because of me moving away. I'm the youngest, so they're a little... It's creating a legacy because honestly no one in my family has really gone out of state for college, so it's something, and especially with the full ride, because thankfully I was able to get a full ride. And it's just life-changing, honestly, because it's something so new to our family that we don't know how to handle it. So they've been trying to understand, because with Hispanic parents, they don't understand unless you explain it to them. Like, they are proud of you, but in a
4: same
6: way...
4: Same with Arab parents, just so you know. We relate.
6: Yeah. They don't know how proud they need to be of you sometimes. And that's just something you really have to explain.
4: Yeah. We'd love to hear about your future plans. What are you... I guess we're majoring in dentistry. Is that what we're doing?
6: Pre-health. So global health is what it's based on.
4: And that is at DePaul in Indiana.
6: DePaul. Yes.
4: DePaul. So take me through why that college.
6: Okay, so I received a postage card, a couple of, but I saw it and I was like, this is interesting. So I took a picture of it and they had really great information. Their, student to ratio thing was 10 to 1. And I was like, wow, this is a really tiny school. And then, I applied early decision 2 because I was still uncertain. I was like, I don't know if I want to stay local. I don't know. I don't really know. And so I applied regardless. I was like, hey, let's just do it. And then I got my acceptance during the really bad ice storm. And then a couple weeks later, they sent me my financial aid letter and I was like, yeah, I'm going here. Yeah. And honestly, that's a really big thing, especially being first gen. You can't pay $70,000 out of pocket. And if you can, you're really blessed. But for me, it's not possible. $70,000. And I'm not willing to take out a $20,000 loan for me to pay off for the rest of my life. I'll do that for dental school. But yeah, so that was honestly one of the biggest things. And with Justina and Karina and Sandra and everyone just helping me find all the financial aid and all the scholarships for science students, for female students, for first generation students.
4: Whoppers.
6: Yeah, whoppers.
4: All of it. And honestly, we just want to say congratulations.
6: Thank you.
4: And
6: so
4: we are very proud of you. And we're so happy to be giving you this platform to share your story to help so many other students going into the new school year. You mentioned Karina. She yes. is somebody that you saw on your very first day being immersed into the YMCA program. So I would love to bring Karina into this conversation. What do you think?
6: I think it's a great idea. Come on, Karina.
4: Come on, Karina.
6: Yes.
4: Hi, my love.
5: Hi.
4: I, first and foremost, it seems like working with children is truly the beat of your heart.
5: Yes.
4: And you've made a lasting impression just with Elva and her even remembering you the very first time she even became immersed in the YMCA program. I'd love to know how you got into this because I understand you were also a recipient and a graduate of
5: yes.
4: this program.
5: Yes, I met Achievers when I was a senior in high school, kind of like Elva, didn't really know what I wanted to do. I was a little late to the game. I was a senior in high school trying to figure out, am I going to college or not? And I had gone to a FAFSA night and the staff, they were super welcoming, reassuring, hey, you should apply to FAFSA. Let's look at your ACT. And I remember my mom was sitting right next to me too, and she didn't know what she was doing either, right? So we were both looking at each other like, what should we do? And so we applied and I got into Lipscomb. Thank you to that FAFSA night. And I remember I was super thankful to the staff. Again, they didn't know me. I was new to Nashville. I'm originally from New Jersey. I moved my senior year of high school. So taking a look at, you know, finding colleges for a first generation student who doesn't even know the area, it was really hard. And so I am super thankful to the Achievers team at the time who was just there to tell me, it's okay, we got it. We have a plan for you. And so now I'm doing that as a staff. I've been here for 9 years. This was my first job right after college. I graduated college and they had an open position. And I said yes, because I loved working with high school students, just helping them figure out, okay, what are we doing after high school? Because again, I knew I was one of those students who didn't know. And I wanted to make sure that no one felt like that. I didn't want anyone to feel like they didn't know what they wanted to do.
4: Absolutely. And it can be very overwhelming, like I mentioned. And I love that you have taken your own real world experience and are paying it forward and opening the door for somebody else. Because, hey, Elva might come back and work for you guys, too. Jill is like fist bumping in the air. We would love that. I would love to ask you this. You know, students who are entering the new school year, and you mentioned being a senior, they've proven that it's never too late. But when would you suggest people really get in on everything that you guys are doing with the Y?
5: We primarily serve juniors and seniors just because we know that they're the ones who really require that one-on-one advising. But we encourage freshmen to really just join us and kind of take a look at what are we doing, you know, because we've seen students who've joined us from freshman year all the way through senior year, and they've been super successful. Just meeting one-on-one, even if they can't come to our clubs, because we are only at 7 sites in Middle Tennessee, and we know there's more high schools than that. But even if they can't join, you know, from the get-go, we've seen great success. Again, those one-on-one meetings are really intentional. We really try to kind of hone in on who they are and not just kind of check box, oh, this is what you need to do, but also just genuinely get to know them so that we can figure out, well, you know, once I had a student who was super into nursing, she's like, I'm going to be a nurse. And then I had told her oh, great. You know, I had a friend who was a nurse and student and she failed a class. And so she had to redo the whole semester. And she was like, I can't do that. Well, I was like, then let's figure out something else out. And she ended up being a political science major, completely changed gears just with that small little conversation. So I really feel like if we could start early, that'd be so much better unless you have to wait really until senior year. But we do see great success again if we start freshman year, get them to just come to our club meetings, get to, you know, talk to our students, create community as well, because I feel like they all kind of start to really feel like, oh, we're all in the same boat. We're all trying to figure it out.
4: Yeah. And you mentioned earlier that you guys have 7 sites in the Middle Tennessee area. Can you give me a few that maybe are accessible to some students and their parents?
5: Yes. So we have a couple of sites in South Nashville. So Antioch High School, Cane Ridge High School, Valor College Prep. Then we're in some of the areas around Nashville, School of the Arts and STEM Prep. And then we have MLK. Again, anyone can join our program, even if we're not at those 7 sites. We've had students from Rutherford County, because we know there's some students in Murfreesboro who don't have that same support. And we have some students from Williamson County, from Centennial High School. So we really are open to any student. If any student is willing to just come to our college tours, come to our one-on-one advising, we're happy to serve them.
4: Nice. Where do they need to go to get that information, now knowing that it is open to any and all students, especially freshman to senior year?
5: We try to be really relative to students because we do have an Instagram, so they can follow us on YMCA_achievers.
4: You know how to reach the kids.
5: Yeah, we know. So they can follow us on Instagram. We have our link tree on there, and they can literally find all of our events. If they want to sign up and be in a part of our program, there's an enrollment link there. Again, if they just want to join a college tour that they're interested in, we're going to Belmont in June. If they're interested in anything, they could just find us there. All the events are listed, and we'll post about it and email blast it out and text them all. We'll do everything.
4: That's amazing. And honestly, from what I'm hearing and from what Elva kind of said as well, is that she found, and your students are finding more than just career prep or reading over an essay. They're finding friends. They're finding people that are walking this journey with them that truly do care about their future, especially knowing that they might be first gen, that they don't have. I mean, like I said, I was the first in my family to go. And let me tell you what an overwhelming time that was. Right. And I feel that we cannot let children fall through the cracks when it comes to this. So I'm so honored to have spoken to you all as well. And then there are so many other ways that people can get involved with the Y outside of the Achievers program. Where do they need to go for more of that information?
5: Again, I think Joe listed the YMCA website. It literally tells you if you are interested in youth development, if you're interested in center focused, if you're interested in school age services, whatever, you know, service you're interested in. If it's YCAP, just YCAP in general, because, you know, we have our literacy program, we have our middle school, and we're always accepting volunteers for every program. That's where you can just kind of like find the website, find the email that's linked to, and someone's going to reach out. Even if you call us and we don't answer, someone's going to reach out. I'm proud of that. I'm proud of our communication. We really try hard to just communicate and have everyone respond at least 24 hours to whoever reaches out to us to respond.
4: And Elva's going to be working on our teeth in the future.
5: We hope so.
4: We are very proud of her. Karina, Jill, Elva, Mom, thank you so much for joining us as we head into the new school year for 2027. I can't even believe I'm saying this. No. 2027, 2028, as we head into the new school year. Thank you so much for all that you do.
5: No, thank you so much for having us. We definitely appreciate it. We appreciate the exposure for sure.
4: Absolutely. Hey, you can find all of this information and more on our Focus Facebook page, and we will see you next week on Focus.
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0: 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Well, probably because the 90s were the best, just like y'all plays. 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

0: time zone am I on? What country am I in?
1: It doesn't matter. It's 5 o'clock somewhere.
0: It's always on 5 in Margaritaville, come to think of it.
1: Yeah, I heard that.
0: You've been there, haven't you?
1: Yes, sir.
0: I've seen your boat there.
1: I've been to Margaritaville a few times.
0: All right. Well, that's good.
1: Stumble my way back.
0: Okay. Well, we just want to make sure you can keep it between the navigational beacons.
1: Between the buoys. I got it.
0: All right. Well, it's 5 o'clock. Let's go somewhere.
1: I'm ready. Crank it up.
0: Let's get out of here.
1: I'm gone.

0: How many times a day do you say the word y'all? Hey, it's okay. We're obsessed with us too.
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1: Hey y'all, happy country. Sunday. Welcome back to another show of Talking with Taylor, broadcasting from the Junco Plus Studio right here in Nashville, Tennessee. Today we're looking back at one of my interviews with Mr. Dwayne O'Brien, founding member of the Little Texas Band, one of our favorites here at Y'all. So you already know we had lots to talk about when it comes to 90s country, and we even get an exclusive in-studio performance from Dwayne with one of the band's hit singles. It's all coming up right here on Talking with Taylor, Y'all 106.7.

0: Hey y'all, it's Taylor. Today I'm talking with founding member of the Little Texas Band, Dwayne O'Brien. Welcome to Y'all 106.7.
1: Great to be here.
0: We're so excited to have you here. Like we were just saying, we play a ton of Little Texas on our station.
1: And I'm very thankful.
0: And we were just talking about 90s country, about how it's just the greatest era of all time, in our opinion, you know?
1: Anecdotally, Little Texas, we're still doing 70, 80 dates a year all over the country. And we will see from the stage, it's like seeing an entire new generation learn these songs. I'll play the intro to a song, like sometimes even an album cut. And I'll see the young folks, I'll elbow their friends and go, this is that song I was talking about. And if I get a chance to talk to them after the show, I'm like, how do you know these songs? Like your parents? You know, there's a new station that opened a town over.
0: Yeah.
1: And they play you guys all the time. So, you know, the 90s era, is, the more time goes by, it seems to just reverberate. It was a very special time. Mm-hmm. And those songs have lived on and found new life.
0: Oh, yeah. And it's not stopping anytime soon. What is one of the songs that you guys play live that is just a crowd pleaser every time? That's one of those Nudge Your Friends songs.
1: Nudge Your Friends. Of course, we got the hits God Bless Texas. Mm-hmm. You got to have that. We got the big ballad, What Might Have Been, and the elbow. And they sing every word. We love it when they just sing all that. But another pretty big hit that we had, top five, was Amy's Back in Austin. And I'll launch into that. And that's one of those elbows in the ribs. Like, oh, hey, I remember that one. We have a lot of songs in the show where the collective lights go, oh, and they did that one too.
0: We're going to talk more about those country music hits with Little Texas coming up on Talking with Taylor, Y'all 106.7.

0: Hey, y'all, it's Taylor. We're hanging out with Little Texas member Dwayne O'Brien. So speaking of your hits, what might have been Kick a Little, just some of the songs that you co-wrote for the band with Porter Howell and Brady Seals. Porter told us one time you guys would just jot down song lyrics on a Burger King bag. You were always writing and always on the road. What was that time like?
1: I remember Kick a Little, kind of autobiographical, I guess you could say, because if you remember back, I won't say that we invented the mullet, but we, like, perfected it. I mean, we took it to a level that was, okay, we looked more like a touring company of the Lion King than something else. And so with that being your image, and it kind of worked for us because, you know, people gravitated, oh, that's, you know, it kind of showed our more, well, I'd say rock edge. We were never like rock edge, but, you know, when Don Henley one time said that we reminded him of them. So I'll take that. Yeah. But that was really what we wanted to be, that the Eagles type thing. So there we were. And, you know, we're kind of looking rock and roll, big hair. So a lot of the industry was a little reluctant, a little, well, I don't know what to think about this, you know. It's kind of, were we ever going to get any respect? I remember we were on a Southwest Airlines flight, and I'm window, and I think Brady's in the middle. I was in the middle because I was stenographer. One of the other, but Brady's on one side, Porter's on the other. And we're just kind of grousing about, you know, when are they going to take us serious? When, you know. Are they just going to listen to the song? I'm like, yeah. And I remember on that, we didn't have our instruments or anything with us, but that idea for that song started to happen. So we started to jot down those lyrics on that.
0: Which
1: Southwest
0: one?
1: Neck to Kick a Little.
0: Kick a Little.
1: And we wrote Kick a Little on that flight without any instruments and just knew how it would go when we landed and got our guitars, as I recall, yeah. And
0: wow.
1: And that's what it says. You know, some people judge you by the way you look. Yeah. They see you once and say you ain't no good.
0: I want to dive more into the songwriting process because there is so much to cover with the history of Little Texas. Coming up on Talking with Taylor, y'all 106.7.

0: Hey, it's Taylor. We are talking with Little Texas member Dwayne O'Brien. You touched on songwriting. You guys had 15 top 10 hits. Let's talk a little more about that, because the band smash hit What Might Have Been. How did that song happen?
1: Late at night on the bus, half the guys were asleep, but me and Porter and Brady were up and had an idea. Took a guitar, went in the back room on the bus, and over that engine, it just happened. You know, some songs you write, it's like a Tetris puzzle. It's like a calculus. Sometimes you never feel like you get it. And then if you're so blessed like we were, you get a song or two that just
0: falls out.
1: Like they existed. And that was one. As I recall, it was 45 minutes, an hour maybe. So I woke Tim up. Tim Brunstell, our lead singer, wake up, Tim. Learn this. I mean, nobody had to produce us. We knew exactly, you know. We jumped on our parts. Tim learned this thing. Here's the melody. We threw it in the show.
0: The next show.
1: Reaction was pretty good. We thought maybe this might be good. It became our first number one.
0: Oh my gosh. Thing. Great song.
1: No, thank you. It's been incredible. And the stories we hear from people, thank you. How did you know? They would say, or that's my song. You know? Amen. We try to leave room for everybody.
0: And what a powerful song. I know we love it here at Y'all 106.7. We've got more coming up with Mr. Dwayne O'Brien of Little Texas on Talking with Taylor, Y'all 106.7.

0: Hey, it's Taylor. We're hanging out with Dwayne O'Brien of Little Texas Band. We were talking about your hits, what might have been, and songs like that are so powerful because of the storytelling aspect. And that's what's so special about 90s country. That's why we're always playing those songs on Y'all 106.7, because it just speaks to people. What a great era.
1: That's one of the things that we were very cognizant of, was like, you know, pitch a big tent. Everybody's had that thought, whether it was a relationship, whether it was the job. Should I have taken that one? Should I move to that city? To leave room, you know, for everybody. And yeah, I think that's not just the 90s. I think it still happens, but I think maybe in the 90s, that storytelling, just an honest storytelling, that's what's so special about country music. You know, they say three chords and the truth. I mean, that's pretty true. I like four myself, maybe.
0: Yeah.
1: You know, that six minor, that really helps. You know, you can cry a lot. Yeah. But the moral of the story is that's true. Mm-hmm. And I think that is and will always be the essence of what country music is. It's going to sound this way. It's going to sound that way. It's going to be new instruments. When we came along, they thought, that's it. It's, you know, I mean, there was a faction that thought that. We brought a lot of people with us. You know, we look so rock and roll with the hair. We look so rock, which is why I have to keep some to this day.
0: And we're saying the hair looks great.
1: I gotta keep some.
0: Yeah.
1: It's a branding issue.
0: Yeah.
1: You know, you
0: it's great.
1: Some. It's sort of an occupational hazard.
0: Did Morgan right Wallen now. Call you and ask you how you got your hair?
1: No,
0: you
1: know, not yet.
0: Luscious like that?
1: I'm by the phone, Morgan. You just call me. I'll tell you. We brought a lot of folks with us. We had people come to shows and say, you know, I thought I was on MTV.
0: Yeah.
1: Turns out it was CMT, and I just left it, and then that's how I discovered, you know, all the other genres.
0: Oh, wow.
1: There. So we did our part, you know, to expand the genre, and it's that way now. You know, there's so many great artists, there's great sounds that are coming in, and so, you know, I'm not going to be that guy that says, well, that's not, because that's what they said about us. But I will always say, always, that there is something special about that 90s era. Lightning in a bottle, something.
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9: Painted red, the stripe was white, it was 18 feet from the bow to the stern light. Second hand from a dealer in Atlanta, I rode up with Daddy when he went there to get her.

0: She's just an old plywood boat with a 75 Johnson with electric choke.
1: Hey, it's Taylor. We're talking with Dwayne O'Brien of Little Texas. Dwayne, it's kind of interesting because you're not from Texas and you're an Oklahoma guy, just like a lot of our favorite artists here at Y'all. How did you find your way into this iconic band and music industry?
2: You know what? It was the most organic thing that you can imagine. So, yes, I'm from Ada, Oklahoma, southeastern Oklahoma. It's a great place to be. You know, when the record's doing all well, you know, key to the city.
1: Oh,
2: attaboy kind of
1: thing.
2: It's a great place to be until Blake Shelton's from there, too. Thank you, Blake. Appreciate that. Oh, that's good. But he's a good one, and we're proud of him. Absolutely. But that just goes to show you, there's something in the water. There's something in the water in my little part of Oklahoma.
1: Apparently.
2: Because, I mean, Reba's from like 20 miles away.
1: Mm-hmm.
2: You got
1: Ronnie Dunn,
2: not Garth too
1: Brooks.
2: Far. Garth up there, a little closer
1: Ron
2: to the
1: city. Ron Allen over there.
2: We got a lot of folks around there. Toby Keith. But, you know, it's an amazing, amazing thing. So that's where I'm from. But to be honest, I was from a very musical family. My brothers, you know, played and sang circles around me, actually, you know. So I never really had the guts to dream that I want to do this, you know. Mm-hmm. Actually, you know what I was doing? I was on my way to med school.
1: Did you get a chemistry degree?
2: I did, yeah. Yeah.
1: Okay.
2: I was, to get the scholarship, I was very thankful for it. I got a full ride music scholarship there at East Central University. It's right there in Ada. Very thankful for it because it's how I could go to college. But you know, internally, I knew I was always decent enough of a player and could sing well enough just to keep going. But I knew that what I wanted to do was write it, perform it, play it, produce it, that kind of thing. And that just wasn't what that degree program was centered around that much. And so when it came down to it, I decided, well, the other thing I love is math, science, physics, and chemistry for some odd reason. So I changed my major. And so I got my chemistry degree and, you know, was taking my MCATs, the medical college admission test, and doing my interviews. But at the same time, I was still singing I was like, I've always been singing on the weekend.
1: And then you found your way on the big stage. We're going to talk more about the formation of Little Texas and how these guys became country music hitmakers coming up on Talking with Taylor, Y'all 106.7.

0: Hey, y'all, it's Taylor. We are hanging out with Little Texas member Dwayne O'Brien. Dwayne, let's talk more about the band's formation because you were in med school at the time and Tim Rushlow encouraged you to come to Nashville for an Opryland audition.
1: He says, when's your spring break? And this was back, you know, pre-internet a little bit. I don't know. I got to look it up. It's in a book somewhere. I don't know. There it is. Here it is. It says March the something. He goes, perfect. There's an Opryland audition up here in Nashville. You got to come up. And I looked at that pile of papers and equation and anatomy and road trip. Yeah. But I decided, guitar in the car. That's what I thought, like 12 hours drive. And it was, I turned the radio up and just sang. Came up here, Nashville, did the Opryland audition, saw some friends that I knew from Six Flags. Had a good time, you know, and right back. Didn't really think a thing about it, except that was a fun road trip. They called me 2 weeks before graduation. Oh, Opryland USA. You'd like to do the Country Music USA show with us. And as I recall this, because this was like, have you ever read Twain where he says, I was caught betwixt two things, and I know there wasn't no going back. It was one of those forks in the road. You know, I quoted Twain. Well, now I'm going to quote, like, Kronk out of Emperor's New Groove. Remember when he has the argument with himself and he's got the devil angel? Like, you guys are confusing. You know, because it's like, you can't do that. What about your education? And the other one's going, come on, you know, sing for a little bit. And I just had this internal argument with myself that must have been milliseconds. But the deal I came up with myself is, you know what? I'm going to say yes to this. I'll go to Nashville and sing a little bit. But the deal I made with myself is I'll do it for a year, okay? Get it out of my system, right back, better MCAT, better interviews, and right there, med school. And so that's what I did. So I took my last final on a Friday, graduated Saturday.
0: You pass?
1: I did, man. Graduated on Saturday, all that, and then everything in the car on Sunday. Drove to Nashville, and I started rehearsals Monday. So I'm like a chemist on Friday, and I'm singing for a living on Monday. And that year has turned into 37 years now.
0: Wow, a chemist and a rock star. That is so cool. And you just never know what's going to happen. You said you were going to be here for a year. And now look at Little Texas, one of the best-selling country music bands of all time. We've got more with Dwayne O'Brien coming up on Talking with Taylor, Y'all 106.7.

0: Hey, y'all, it's Taylor. We've been hanging out with Dwayne O'Brien of Little Texas. Dwayne, you're a busy man. You're a college professor educating the next generation, still writing songs, playing shows, and you're a rock star. You do it all. So we have to know what advice that you would give your younger self.
1: Believe. Keep believing, because when you get there, you won't believe it. It'll be beyond. I never dreamed of this. I didn't have the guts. I tell them, you can do it. You're worthy of it. And when you get there, it's going to be bigger and better than you ever could possibly imagine. And not just the music. The life, kid, that you're going to get to live, and who you're going to get to live it with, and the folks that are going to call you dad, you're going to love it.
0: That's great. And you'll be with Gene Simmons and Don Henley and make ACM CMA history. So, amen. And you're just such an incredible person. Thank you for being here today, and thank you for sharing all these stories. We've got a special performance coming up from Dwayne O'Brien on Talking with Taylor, Y'all 106.7.

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